0: Manna World. Manna World. Mindennapi motiváció a léleknek és a szellemnek a Public House médiától.
1: Hello, Hungary. My name is Kim Meyer, the host of Choose to Rise, and I am honored that you've chosen to take time out of your busy schedule to listen into our show today. It's my mission to help others rise up out of the current struggles and live their best life by sharing tips and strategies I've personally used on my own life and thoughts and information I've learned from other experts as I've done my own personal development and faith walk over the years. And to encourage you on your own journey as you live life and navigate how to live in this broken world that we're in. God has given you many blessings in life, and I'd like to help you focus on more of the blessings than the things that are bringing you down. So, are you ready to dive in? Let's make today a great day.

can't control and start using your time to master the things that you can control. Good morning. Welcome to Papa Klaus Media. Welcome to Choose to Rise. I am so glad that you're here with me this morning, and I am so glad that you decided to push play. I am just humbled and honored that you are here with me on Public House Media. I am so grateful for Public House Media and Mana FM, who is syndicating the show over in Hungary, Budapest. Budapest, Hungary. It's Monday, people. And we are so honored and so grateful for all of our listeners who are all over the world. I get reports from people who are connecting with me in all kinds of countries and all over the United States. And it's just so humbling and so honored, and it is one of my absolute favorite things to see people show their gratitude and just share this show with their friends and family on their social media. They tag me, and it's just a good feeling knowing that others appreciate what I do here every Monday, Wednesday, and Friday. So if that's you, go ahead and share this with others. Let me know. Connect with me on choosetoriseup.com. Everyone can head there and go scroll down to the connect section and be a part of everything we do there. So today we're talking about letting go of the stuff you can't control and start using your time to master the things that you can control. And there are a lot of things that happen in this world. There's a lot of stuff that goes on, but guess what? There are only four things that you can actually control in this world, and they all have to do with you. Number one is what you think. Number two is what you say. Number three is how you feel. And number four is what you do. Now, notice in there, I didn't say how your husband feels or how your sister thinks or how your child does something. Nope. It is how you think, what you say, how you feel, and what you do. Those are the four things that you get to control. And the only way that you can control them is if you control the things that are happening between these 6 inches. These 6 inches are the most important thing on your body. And because you have control over everything that you do, controlling your mind, controlling your thoughts, controlling what you say, controlling how you feel, controlling what you do is going to dictate how you show up in this world. It's going to dictate how others view you. It's going to dictate your own personal success. And it's going to dictate how you are able to just respond with grace and respond with power and respond with everything that is good in this world. So if you don't like something, change it. If you can't change it, change your attitude. That's a Maya Angelou quote. And I have that pinned up here on my desk because it is so true. Your attitude dictates a lot of things, and what you focus on, create more of. And if you can focus on the four things that you actually have control over, you're going to have a lot more control in your life. Focus on what you can control sounds super cliche, but it's so true. It can drastically change your life every single day. There are a lot of variables in life, most of which we have no control over. We can't control over the people in our life. We can't control the time or the things or a lot of things that happen to us in this life, the weather, the gossiping coworkers, our president or what happens on social media. But you can control the things that are most important to you, the things that are really going to dictate your life. And, one of them is was what you think. The first one is what you think. Mindset is so important. Being positive, being persistent, and being someone that other people look forward to seeing is definitely something that's going to help you flip your mindset into being a positive thing. Now, here's a trick. Being most enthusiastic person, sometimes is hard, but do it just for a day. You'll notice yourself smiling more. You'll see yourself feeling positive. You'll have more energy. And you know what? Others will notice that too. And there's this compound effect that happens when you show up with a positive mind, when you show up with a smile, when you show up with feeling good, then a lot of other people start to catch that. Did you know that smiles are contagious? Yeah, try it today. See how many people that you can smile at. See how many people you can say something good about, and see how many people you can impact, you can affect, you can contaminate with a positive mind and positive heart. See what you can do today and make today a great day with that. Now, the second thing that you can really control is what you say. Now, a mentor of mine once told me to be precise with my verbal and my body language. Now, I talk a lot with my hands. If you're watching me on the live video, you'll see me do that a lot. I try to keep my hands down and lean into my mic. But, there are a lot of good things that happen when you speak and you are what you say and what you do with your body language and with your words. Until other people point it out, I really don't even think about it. But, think about how many times you waste your words or you waste your body language on things that are not really that important, or your thoughts are kind of dictating what your body says, and it's really kind of misleading on how you actually feel.
Now, every word is worth $1 million and every action is worth $5 million. I heard that in a podcast recently and it was like, boom, yeah. When you show up and you show up in a positive way with your brain, like I talked about that smile, when you talk about showing up confidently, you know, your shoulders back, your head held high versus coming in and slouching down and being, you know, sad or your eyes down all the time. Be confident who you are. Show up in both your words and in your body language, because it really dictates how other people respond to you, how confident you feel, and it's one thing that you absolutely have control over. It's really funny when you focus on these variables, things just really start to fall into place. You start to build momentum, you start feeling better, you start being more confident, you start living a more positive life, you start really believing in yourself. And all of that just really takes you to the next level. It can totally change the game for you. The next one is how you feel. And a lot of us feel different things, you know, like you want to feel more confident. You want to feel happy. You want to feel positive. You want to feel, you know, no one wants to feel sad and down in the dumps. But what in one way that you can have more energy and feel good in your skin is to eat clean foods, to get at least 7 hours of sleep, to drink water, to get active, to read books, listen to podcasts, you know, avoid the news, avoid negativity altogether. Now, a lot of you are probably thinking, Kim, this is called self-care. Absolutely. Your well-being, your way you take care of yourself, the way you, what you fill your body with, what you consume on a daily basis. You know, last time I was on the show here, I said, everything that you consume is really going to dictate who you are. And it's not just food. Yes, you will need to eat clean foods. You need to eat the things that God made you to eat. But it also includes what you fill yourself with mentally, what you fill yourself with in people around you, what you fill yourself with the media that you consume. Everything that you consume, from words to thoughts to actions to the things that you physically put in your body to fuel yourself, all of that matters. And when you can take care of yourself with positive self-care by eating well, getting plenty of sleep, drinking water, getting active, reading and consuming positive information in your day with a podcast like this, or reading books, or maybe they're audio books. I love to plug into Audible and just listen on my walk when I take the dog for a walk. And I avoid all news just because it's usually repetitive negativity and no one needs to have all that negativity coming at them 24/7. And the last one that you have control over is what you do, right? How you treat others, what you do on a daily basis, and how you respond to situations. We all know the golden rule, do unto others as you want to have done to you. So why don't we do it that way? Treat others well, and they will treat you well. Energy is like a boomerang. What you put out there is going to come back to you. So the way you show up, the way you interact with people, the way you do things for other people, if you live that servant leadership, that servant mindset that we talked about last time on the show, you're definitely going to live a happier, healthier life. Going out of your way to do something for a stranger, maybe it's simple as holding open a door, giving them a compliment, holding up that smile, passing on and infecting them with positivity in that way, or just asking them how their day is going and then genuinely being interested in what they have to say. You know, a lot of people say things like, oh, how's your day? Good, good, great, awesome. And then they move on. And it's like, no, let's connect. Let's get to know who people are. Let's really know why their day is going well. And that's just something that we do. So outside of all these things, outside of these four things, think, say, feel, do, you don't have no control over the other things in life, but you do have control over yourself. You always have control over how you get to respond to something, how you get to appreciate other people, how you get to use your time, how you get to think and how you say what you feel and how you do things. Now, a lot of times my daughter struggles with the thinking and doing piece. She will oftentimes be stuck in a way that is not really in the motion of doing what she thinks she's going to do. So like she'll get mad and she'll pout off and it's just not a fun thing. But when you can really focus in on the good things that are happening in the world, when you can focus in on the positive stuff that's going on, then that's when you really get to know that you are, you're living in your best life. So oftentimes I don't play into her pity party. I don't play into her wah, wah, wah story. I'm like, okay, what is it that you can control? And some people are like, why are you even talking to her like that, right? Well, she needs to learn and needs to understand that she's in control of her thoughts and moods.
I always ask her, is this making you feel better when you act this way? Is this making you more comfortable? Is this getting what you want? And she'll often be like, no, I don't feel good. Well, then don't do it. And if a six-year-old can figure that out, then many of us can figure that out as well. So thank you so much for joining me today. I really love and appreciate all of you for being here and encouraging and being a part of what we have to do here. And like I said, again, if you want to connect with me more, if you want to find more episodes of Choose to Rise, you can scroll this Facebook page, but you can also head over to choosetoriseup.com, click on the podcast section and listen more, and you'll find all of my past episodes. And I'd love and appreciate if you would share this with other people. It warms my heart so very much when I see things tagged on social media and people telling others about it. It just makes me feel good and other people get to find it more. And it's a great way to say thank you. And it's a great way for others to find out more about Public House Media and Choose to Rise and to find all of our other amazing shows that are here on the network as well. So thanks so much for joining me this morning. I hope you have a wonderful, wonderful day and that you are able to take control of the four things that you can control in this world and live your absolute best life. Have a great day, everyone.

0: Manna World. Mindennapi motiváció a léleknek és a szellemnek a Public House médiától.
1: Hello, Hungary. My name is Kim Meyer, the host of Choose to Rise, and I am honored that you've chosen to take time out of your busy schedule to listen into our show today. It's my mission to help others rise up out of the current struggles and live their best life by sharing tips and strategies I've personally used on my own life and thoughts and information I've learned from other experts as I've done my own personal development and faith walk over the years. And to encourage you on your own journey as you live life and navigate how to live in this broken world that we're in. God has given you many blessings in life, and I'd like to help you focus on more of the blessings than the things that are bringing you down. So, are you ready to dive in? Let's make today a great day.

repeatedly do. Success is not an action, but a habit. That's a quote by Aristotle. We are what we repeatedly do. Success is not an action, but a habit. Welcome to Choose to Rise. Welcome to Public House Media. Today we are going to be talking about the habits, healthy habits, and kind of giving a countdown to the day and how you can incorporate some of these healthy habits into your life to live well. Because we are not what we are what we repeatedly do. Success is not an action, but a habit. Little things that we do over time, little things that we do every single day that help us be our absolute best. So if you want to, if you're excited about this, if you want to connect with me more, you can go to choosetoriseup.com and find out more about my story, learn more about here, check out more information there. Head over to Choose to Rise on Facebook and like and follow us there as well. Whew. Today, though, we're going to be talking about the healthy habits of life and how they can help you rise up out of your current struggles and live your best life. I don't know about you, but when I practice some of these healthy habits, when I work on being a little bit better every single day and center myself in some healthy habits and get into some things that are going to encourage me and support me, they just make life run a whole lot better. And so I have created over the last 4 years some habits in my life that have helped me be a better mom, be a better wife, be a better coworker, be a better friend, be a better daughter and friend and sister and all those things. And so, and child of God specifically. But when you try to put these things to habit, I just want to share how it's helped me in my life. And if I find it's something valuable in my life, I feel like it's something that I can bring to you and will help you as well. And so today I've got 9 little habits that have not something that I've done all at once, but I hope that you take one of them today and apply it to your life. And then you add another one and add another one until you're feeling to be your absolute best. So healthy habits for me really center around, you know, eating well, working out, you know, finding flavorful foods that are God-made, things that God's put here on earth for us to fuel our bodies and work around, things about being active and pumping blood through my body and using it the way that he intended it to be used. And then, you know, taking mental breaks, getting plenty of water, getting rest, connecting with him. All of those things are amazing things that are going to help you be your best too. So let's kind of dive into them. So it's not rocket science. It's just a matter of, you know, doing things that are going to make you feel good. And if you're doing things, if you have habits in your life that are not making you feel good, try replacing them with something that does make you feel good. Move towards a positive string in life. And so if you can connect with any of these habits today, like I said, don't have to like take them all on at once, but just try to apply one of them at a time. So there's kind of, it's kind of a countdown of habits. So it starts with 9,000 steps, or 10,000 steps is kind of what the random go of it is. And I would say that this is an amazing opportunity for you to get moving. This is a good first target for you. Okay. Now, one person taking 9,000 steps versus another person taking 9,000 steps looks a little bit different in effort. I would say give yourself the good effort of getting active, getting moving. And I myself push play on a workout every single day. I give myself at least 20 to 30 minutes of heart pumping cardio or weights or something that gets my blood moving and my heart rate up, because that's how your body builds endurance and you know, good health, heart health, and all those things. But if you're just starting up with just moving more is going to help you. And actually, you can do a crazy workout like I do or whatever at any point in the day. And then if you just sit all day, it actually kind of washes that effort out. So making sure that you're getting up and moving anyway is always a good thing. I myself make sure that when I get up and I get moving, I have my fitness tracker on. And in addition to my workout, I try to get moving throughout the day as well. I get up and walk around my house. I go outside for a walk. I'm just stay active throughout the day. Number 8 is 8 hours of sleep. The CDC actually recommends you get 7+ hours of sleep a night. And I know some of you are listening and you're like, what? That's crazy. I don't know how I get 7 hours of, I have so much to do, right? But you know what? If you're not getting the rest you need, your body's not being able to repair itself. It's not able to kind of flush out the toxins that are in our system, and it doesn't get the rest and rejuvenation that it needs to keep moving. So I hope that you really work on restructuring your schedule so that you get at least 7 hours of sleep, but 8 hours of sleep is even better. The next one is water. 7 glasses of water a day. And if they're about 8 ounces, the actual recommendation is actually
half your body weight in ounces. And so I have a cup that I fill up with water. It's about a 24 ounce cup, and I try to get four of them in a day. That's not always the thing that happens, but I do try every single time, because your body is made up of water. It needs water to move blood. It needs to make blood and to move things throughout your system. It needs it to, you know, rejuvenate and help flush out things of your body and just repair and rejuvenate itself. So 7 glasses of water. Number 6 is at least 6 minutes of meditation. Now, this is an activity that I've plugged into my morning, that when I wake up in the morning, I start my day with gratitude. I start my day with joy. I start my day getting plugged into the things that of my creator and of the things that are of good blessings. Finding 6 minutes of meditation in your day, whether it's right away in the morning or maybe it's a midday practice, to calm your heart and mind as you're kind of going into chaos. Maybe use it as a coping mechanism. Maybe you use it at the end of the night to kind of wind down and, you know, just really be grateful for the day, because an attitude of gratitude helps you focus on the good and helps bring more good into your life. So 6 minutes of meditation. 5 servings of fruits and veggies. Now, I would often also say veggies most, making sure that you're eating lots of good God-made food and helping yourself get all the vitamins and minerals and nutrients you need by getting at least 5 servings of fruits and veggies in a day. The number 4 is breaking. Take breaks, stretching breaks, mental breaks, all of those things. If you are, you know, that kind of goes along with getting those 9,000 steps, right? When you're working hard on something, focus your energy in it for at least an hour. Give yourself a timer, you know, work for a sense of urgency there, but then get up and move. Give yourself a break, move your body, give yourself a time to focus on something else so that it can come back and focus on what it needs to again. When we start to go into too longs of stretches, that's when we get fatigued and that's when we get distracted, and that's when it just makes it more frustrating to try to get things done. The number 3 on the list is 3 healthy meals a day. Now, I'm also a proponent for, you know, some midday snacking of healthy items, whatever the meal plan that works best for you, making sure that you're getting at least 3 meals a day in so that you are fueling your body with the adequate nutrition that it needs. A lot of people think that if they're going to be healthier, they need to, you know, cut way back and just eat vegetables or cut way back and skip meals. And the more you skip actually is when your body kind of goes into that survival mode and holds on to the things that it has inside of it. So if you're kind of stuck at a plateau, I would reevaluate and make sure that you're eating enough food into making sure that you are fueling your body adequately so it feels like it can burn and can lose. Number 2 is 2 hours of no phone before bed. This one is a tough one for me since my entire business and everything is online. However, when I do this practice, when I actually unplug at least 2 hours before bed, life, I get to sleep better. I have more restful sleep. I get to connect with my family more, which is a good thing. And you're just more low key. And it really has to do a lot with the blue light that's a part of electronics. And this can be no phone, this can be no computer, this could be no TV. Just kind of shutting off those electronics and getting into personal connection with someone, getting into a book, filling your heart and mind with positive things. Maybe that's when you plug in and do some more meditation and some reflection on things. And the last one is 1 session of exercise a day. Now, I told you earlier that I try to push play every single day, at least 6 times a week. And making sure that I'm moving my body but also getting rest. And so, you know, when you move your body and get the heart rate up, and that's when you build endurance and build strength in your muscles and moving more. When one of the leading causes of, you know, aging is that we let our muscle mass decrease in our body. And if you can keep moving and you can keep building that muscle mass, it not only helps you with energy, it helps you burn calories, because muscle burns more calories and more energy in your body than fat does. And you get to, it's kind of like the fountain of youth, because when you can have more energy and do those things, you're capable of doing so much more. You're stronger to be able to go do more things. So get at least one session of exercise in a day, get 2 hours, be cut off 2 hours before you go to bed for your phones, at least eat 3 meals a day that are healthy for you and that are going to fuel your body well, take at least 4 stretch breaks in the day, and to get up and move and refocus yourself and reconnect with the purpose of your day. Have 5 servings of fruits and veggies, get at least 6 minutes of meditation in, drink at least 7 glasses of water or whatever half your body weight in ounces is, try to get at least 8 hours of sleep, and get 9,000 to 10,000 steps in a day. All of those things are going to be things that are going to make you super healthy and super happy,
But also, if you just are starting at a starting point, I hope that you, pick one of them and start there. And then if you go back to a previous episode where I talked about habit stacking, do one thing really well for a week and then add something new. When we go all in and kind of hog wild on a new healthy changes and a whole bunch of things, that's when we get overwhelmed and it gets hard and life throws us a curveball and we let it all fall flat. So I want you to be able to build these as habits. So being able to do them one at a time or as you're comfortable doing them, that's definitely going to help you be more successful in time as well. So I hope today that you enjoy this content, that you get something out of it that's going to help you rise up out of your current struggles and live a better life. I hope that if you like this show and want to find more past episodes, you can make sure you hit subscribe to Choose to Rise on Apple Podcasts or Podbean. And then also leaving a rating review there helps others find the show. And I also love to connect with my listeners. So thank you so much for being a part of this today.

0: Manna World. Mindennapi motiváció a léleknek és a szellemnek a Public House médiától.
1: Good morning. 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What a blessing it is to share my heart with

0: about it. I don't want to linger too much because she has so many amazing details to share about that topic. But when she was telling me about it, man, I feel like a lot of us fall trapped to this. And I just want her to bring it home with this topic and how it has affected her life and how it can help you as well. So I'm not going to give too much away. I'm going to give her a little introduction and we'll let her get right into it with you. Her name is Riley Montang. She is 23 years old and she lives in a small town called Rowley, Iowa. I have some good friends in Iowa now. Like I used to not have any friends in Iowa, but now I can say I have a pretty good posse down in Iowa due to coaching, which is so fun because we get to have friends from all over the country. So she's from Rowley. She is a full-time nurse. Woo, the health field. We appreciate you. And she's also a full-time student. So she has a lot on her plate. Her interests include health and fitness, of course, spending time outdoors and spending time with her family. But my favorite part about my girl Riley is that she is also a lover of wine, which I love my wine. We should have a whole episode on wine. Honestly, it's the best thing. But without further ado, I just want to welcome my friend Riley to the show. Thanks for being here.
1: Yes, thank you so much for having me. I have listened to your podcast seriously since day one, and I always get so much from them, and it's so cool to be here, and I'm so grateful.
0: Oh my gosh, you said that, girl. I literally got chills all over my arms because, man, that's why we're doing this. Like, it's so much fun, and I'm so thankful that you have chosen to, you know, be a listener since the beginning. That means the world to me. Thank you. And now you're here, and I just know that I'm going to glean so much from you too, sister. So, okay, we are going to get right into it because you have a pretty powerful and packed topic for us today. So we're just going to start the podcast. I want you to tell me a little bit about the struggles and the obstacles that have shaped your life the most. Go ahead.
1: Yeah, awesome. Liz, in my early 20s, looking back, I've been able to realize that I struggled with compassion fatigue. And while at the time I didn't know that's what I was going through, I can totally look back now and say that was exactly what it was. So I was so excited to reach milestones in my life. And so I decided to graduate nursing school, which was stressful in itself. Get married, take boards, start my first nursing job, and start full-time school back up again, all within 2 months of each other. And then we got a puppy right after that.
0: Oh my gosh, and that's a lot of work. Puppies are almost more work than babies, I swear.
1: I know, right? I wish you could put a diaper on it.
0: I know, I can't even imagine. So you had just like everything, boom, like all of a sudden life happened.
1: Right, and I was so excited for that, but at the same time, I didn't even realize kind of how life was going to change because we bought a house too. I forgot to put that part in there.
0: Oh, you know, just a little detail in your life, like a house.
1: Right, so we went from this teeny two-bedroom apartment, and I all of a sudden had this whole house to take care of. Was working my first full-time nursing job where I was learning so much. I didn't know what I was doing, you know. And then I was trying to balance life in between that. And I stopped taking care of myself. And I didn't put my priorities first. And I kind of just went through the motions of life. And my marriage kind of was like in a weird spot too. Because when you don't take care of yourself, you can't take care of your marriage. And my husband and I have been together we've been together since I was 15 years old, so it's not like it was anything new for us to be together, but we were just in a new chapters of our lives, and so we had to find this new balance and this new set of teamwork and how we were going to juggle all these different roles in life and still have a healthy marriage. So even that part was, you know, something to try to juggle. So I was doing full-time classes, and I would do that on my days off. So my days on consisted of driving an hour to work, and then I would work my 12-hour shifts, come home, and go right to bed. My husband didn't get time. My dog didn't get time. My house did not get any time, and let alone did I get any time for me. So that's what my days on consisted of, and then my days off consisted of trying to catch up on all the things that I couldn't do on my days on.
0: If you can even consider those days off, since those were full too.
1: Right. So, and I feel like a lot of

0: nurses go through that, and a lot of people go through not knowing when they have time for themselves, you know, their workouts and their nutrition and all that. That gets put on the back burner because you're just trying to juggle everything else.
1: Totally. Totally. I love that you're bringing that up, Riley, because our last episode was all about juggling roles in life, and you hit it on the head right there with, you know, sometimes when you're going through the motions of all these other roles, some get put to the back burner, and that's so relatable. Right. It happens all the time.
0: Right. And so I really just had to, like, after I was taking this class, it told me about a little bit about what compassion fatigue was. And it told me the signs and symptoms of them, which were like poor self-care, you know, having a negative outlook, not being present, being irritated easily. And I'm like, oh my goodness, like I have all of these things, you know? And so I kind of diagnosed myself through that class that I, like, that's what I'm going through. And what I started reflecting, I'm like, I'm not even giving my patients like me being present and the care that they deserve. You know, like I can't even take care of them the way that they deserve to be taken care of because I'm not taking care of myself. And it's kind of sad, you know. I was a little bit disgusted with myself. Like, this is affecting every area of my life, like not taking care of me.
1: Yeah, I think that you're right. Like, it does affect so much when we don't put our self-care first. And I want you to get into a little bit more about how that affected your life. But before we go on, can you kind of give us, like, if you had to give us a definition of what, I mean, you gave us the symptoms and the signs a little bit. Like, if you had to give us a really good definition of what compassion fatigue is, what would you say? If I'm suffering from compassion fatigue, it's what?
0: Right. So to me, and this is no textbook definition, I'm sure there's one else.
1: You're not Webster.
0: Right, exactly. But to me, compassion fatigue is when you take care of people so much, you like don't have any more compassion within you to give. And you, not even to yourself, not to my patients for any instant, not to my family, not like I was just literally going through the motions. And
1: so you basically give and give and give, and then you have nothing left for yourself. So let's just pause there because I'm feeling like, and I can almost sense that when people are listening to this morning, that they're going to be driving to work or getting ready for their day, and they're going to be going about their motions, and they're going to like pause in this moment, and they're going to be like, some of them are going to be like you, where they're just like, oh my goodness, I have compassion fatigue.
0: Yeah.
1: So tell us a little bit more about how that affected your life.
0: So, like I said, my marriage wasn't in the healthiest spot it could be, which was kind of crazy because we're like just got married. So I'm like
1: newlyweds. Yeah,
0: right. That's the phase you expect to be in. And so I was kind of like, I'm not really sure. And not that, I mean, we were still, I mean, it was fine, but it was like, we weren't like in love like we had been, you know? And so we had to find a way to connect. And then, like, my patients and their families, like, I just felt like I was there to do a job. I wasn't there to help change their lives and help for the better. And then I remember laying in bed one night and looking over at Alex. And this was like, I have a house. I have a good job. I have, I have enough money to pay for school. I have all these great things that anyone could ever want, all these blessings. And I'm like, this can't be all life is. Like, how is this all life is? Like, where is my purpose? Where is my, like, I didn't know where to go from there. And not that, I don't know. I feel like a lot of people, this leads to depression. This can lead to more anxiety. This can lead to, you know, sometimes even suicidal thoughts because you're not taking care of yourself. And I think that so many people go through that. And there's this balance and purpose you have to find throughout your life. And I reached out to my upline coach, Lauren, who been amazing. She's a health coach like us. And she told me that I needed to work on personal development. And so once I started doing that and filling my cup before trying to fill everybody else's and realizing that I have to make time for me, and that I need to, like, I come first, and that's not selfish. Like,
1: yeah, seriously, I thought that for a long time too, that was selfish. Yeah. And I think so many people stumble into that. And I think you said two huge things. Number one is it's okay to put yourself first. Mm-hmm. Number two, it's okay to reach out to others, which you kind of like a little bit said when you were talking about Lauren. Right. And shout out to our girl Lauren as well. Yeah. She's amazing and so wonderful, going through some trials of her own. But like, dang, that's so powerful that she just was, she knew you enough to know right. that you needed personal development. And that was what she was able to, you know, tell you so that you could improve upon yourself. Like sometimes it only right. takes one person right. to be like, girl, I think you're going through compassion fatigue. Here's mm-hmm. a solution for you. Like, this is what I need you to do right now for yourself. It's okay to take time for yourself. And I think that's right. what Lauren did in that moment, which was so powerful.
0: Yeah, she believed in me when I didn't believe in myself. And that's all it takes to save a life. And that's what she did. That's, I credit that girl for saving my life. I'm not kidding. And I tell her that all the time because when one person can give you the advice to save or change your life, like, that's what I hope people get from this podcast. And that's why I'm doing this podcast, you know, because I just, if one person hears this and is like, yes, that's what I need, or that's what I'm going through, I can totally relate, then that's all my goal is, you know? And
1: that's
0: so,
1: amazing.
0: And that's
1: what I girl, do. Yes.
0: So too. Yeah.
1: Yes. Sorry. I'm like just jumping out of my chair. No. Like, yes. Exactly. One person. If only one person listens to this podcast and is changed. Right. That's awesome. So, I mean, I feel like a lot of lives are going to be changed more than just one, girlfriend. And I appreciate you for yeah. for being on. So with all of this, like with compassion fatigue and what it's done with your life and, you know, how you've had to overcome that. And it's a progress that you're, you know, a process that you're going through right now. Through all of that, so we look at the gunk and we look at the dirt and we look at, you know, oh, such a tough topic. What right. would you say your life mantra from that has been and why?
0: So I have found like my voice through this kind of in life and my purpose. And I think that has led me to like that you have to be beautifully yourself every day and just live that up to the fullest. It took me a long time to love myself, and through personal development and overcoming compassion fatigue, I found that that's what you got to do. You just have to love yourself and just like be who you are, real, raw, and authentic.
1: Yeah, and I feel like sometimes with busy people like you and me, you sometimes lose that. Like you lose yeah, yourself in totally. What you're doing. Like what you're doing is great. Like being a nurse, I give you major credit for taking care of people. Like that is such a selfless job. And nurses out there, you are like superwomen, you know, in scrubs, superwomen in scrubs. Seriously, because I admire that. But sometimes we do, like we're wives, we're nurses, you know, we have a profession, we have other things outside of that. You know, some of us are moms, just being a friend, like all these roles that we talked about last week, but we lose ourselves in our roles. And then we have to almost sift through, pick up the pieces, figure out who we are, what we want, have a mission, help other people. It's a balancing act, and life is not balanced, but right. we can do a darn good job of, you know, at least self-love piece, loving ourselves, figuring out, you know, what's motivating us and where our energy is going, and pull back where we need to. So thank you so much for saying that. Just being beautifully you, knowing who you are, embracing the journey and self-love. Like, yeah, that's what we're all like hoping for. That's not what we're all aiming for. And for our listeners, how would you say you found beauty in your journey?
0: Finding beauty in my journey through personal development, I was able to like learn how to be present in my own life in every single moment. And I used to worry about the future or like stress about the past, but figuring out how to just like be like, see God's beauty in every single day, no matter how good or bad of a day it is, turning my life around that way has been amazing. Learning to fall in love with the process and the journey too. Like my husband and I are not in an ideal living situation. We are in a rental, old schoolhouse. There's nothing wrong with it, but, we downsized. We're in 3 bedrooms and we went from a house to 3 bedrooms at this point in our lives. We've caught 6 mice.
1: Ooh!
0: I know, right? It's not like the most ideal living situation, but we're going to look back and laugh at this someday, you know? And so
1: oh my gosh, I love that. Yeah.
0: We're enjoying it. Like we're not we're not ever going to have like these years back without kids, you know, and just like being on the same schedule and enjoying the outdoors of the acreage. We're not ever going to get this back. And so even though it's not perfect, even though it's not always pretty, we don't have a dishwasher.
1: You're roughing it now. No dishwasher.
0: I know. But we're finding so much beauty in that. And, you know, and so that's what you have to do in all aspects of your life, whether it be your job or your kids or, like, if you're not where you want to be, you have to enjoy where you are now, because you're not, if you always stress about trying to get where you want to be, you're never going to be happy in where you are. And so that was huge. That was huge for me to find that beauty and that journey and learning that. That was just a game changer in life for me.
1: Boom. Mic dropped. I don't even need to add anything to that. You totally perfect. You said that so perfectly. I'm not even going to add to that. So with that said, how do you want your story, your mantra, everything you talk to us about with compassion fatigue, balance in life, enjoying where you're at on the journey, how do you want that all to help other people?
0: So I'm a coach, and because I saw what Lauren did for me, she saved my life. I want to do that for other people. And so people can relate to this. And if people like see that they can take care of themselves and enjoy the moment, and life isn't always perfect, but love the mess. Like if people can realize that and learn to love themselves, like they'll find the most happiness and like that they've been searching for. And that's what I want to do. That's the impact I want to make. I want people to love themselves and love life and overcome.
1: And everybody listening right now, Riley is doing that. And I don't know about you, but when I hear her speak, I hear the passion in her voice. I hear the conviction that she's been blessed with. And the fact that people like Riley can come on this podcast and just their hearts like this, it's such a beautiful thing. And I'm looking for other people who are like her that want to join on our podcast just to let their mess become their message and share that with other people. Because like I say, every single week, we're all on this journey together. And I feel like a lot of times with something like compassion fatigue, I think of that with you and in hearing the rough parts of that, the depressed thoughts, the busyness, the stress, you know, the hard time on your marriage, you know, not being where you wanted to be and feeling just so alone. How many other people in this world are going through things? They feel they're alone. And now you probably just spoke to hundreds of people who are like, girl, you are not alone. I feel that way too. And this other girl's like, I feel this way too. And oh my goodness, she's speaking my language. And it brings us together on this beautiful journey we're all on. It's not perfect. It's messy. And Riley, thank you so much for just sharing your heart with all of that today. I know it's going to touch so many people.
0: Thank you so much for having me, Liz. I am so grateful for you.
1: Oh my goodness. All right, you guys, that was Riley. She came at us today with such a great topic. So thank you so much for joining us this week and just hearing everything that she had to say. I hope you were inspired. I know I was.
2: Mindennapi motiváció a léleknek és a szellemnek a Public House médiától.